0: Hello, good morning. It's 6 a.m. and it's time for the morning news on 3FM 92.7. We're coming to you live from our studios at Addisa Wakanda. My name is Christabel Success Trevor. Coming up this morning, government inaugurates 11-member committee to implement constitution review recommendations. Also in the bulletin, NADMO begins sensitization as Bagri Dam spillage threatens communities in the northeast.
1: Expecting to see the impact come Sunday or Monday.
0: Also in the bulletin, Supreme Court rule Monday on Solomon Asamoah's bid to halt SkyTrain trial. We've got details of these and a whole lot more for you. Don't go away.

0: Thank you for keeping your dial here on 3FM 92.7. The Attorney General and Minister of Justice, Dr. Dominic Akuritinga Ayine, has inaugurated an 11-member Constitution Review Implementation Committee
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0: of the 1992 Constitution. This is contained in a press release dated August 28. This follows the announcement of government's position paper on the recommendations made by Professor H. Kwesi Prempeh Constitution Review Committee set up by His Excellency the President last year, the statement indicated. Now, the committee is chaired by Presidential Legal Counsel and former Attorney General and Minister of Justice, Ms. Marietta Ajaewabriu. It also has the Deputy Attorney General, Dr. Justice Srimsai, and former Electoral Commissioner, Ms. Charlotte Ose, as members, with Democracy Hub convener Oliver Bakavomawo as its secretary. Let's move forward now to the Northeast, because the Anatmore Regional Director, Tahiru Rafiu, says his outfit has begun to sensitize residents to move to higher grounds following the spillage of the Bagri Dam. The operation carried out by the Sonabel is expected to increase water flow downstream, including towards communities in Ghana. On Friday, Sonabel indicated a siren was activated to alert communities downstream ahead of the discharge. Now, Tahiru Rafiu spoke on Hot Edition.
2: And so we are expecting to see the impact come Sunday or Monday. And so we have not relaxed. We have activated all the emergency protocols. And fortunately, the Ghana Armed Forces have also come. We have a one red spot in Northeast, and that is the Passingpe and its environs. That's where the impact of the Bagri spillage is felt anytime they spill the dam. And so we have activated the team. The 51 Engineer Regiment would give us a number to deploy. They are going to center their activities around the Passingpe and its environs. So I can say so far so good, because our plans are okay.
0: You just heard the voice of Tahiru Rafiu. He's Northeast NADMO Regional Director. Some shop owners and traders at the Koforidua Kumasi Lorry Station are opposing the construction of a telecommunications monopole tower by a private developer. They are concerned about the location of the tower and its possible health implications. But are these concerns supported by the available evidence? My colleague Yvonne Nico engaged the aggrieved traders, local authorities and experts to find out.
3: Work to install the 35-meter monopole tower has begun at a section of the Koforidua Kumasi Lorry Station. But some shop owners and traders at the station insist the location is inappropriate, raising concerns about their safety and possible health risks. We are worried that if they bring this thing here, we might get cancer. Our health is at risk. This thing should not be here. It may bring us cancer. However, New Durban South Municipal Chief Executive Ransford Osubuachi says the necessary due diligence was conducted.
4: It is just that some people are thinking that this mass is going to be harmful to the community, which I would want to state clearly that there is no truth about that.
3: But the Member of Parliament for the New Durban South constituency, Michael Oshibefi, believes the consultations conducted were not sufficient.
5: This is a community where people trade, passengers come and go. Car owners are here. So you cannot just say that you are doing something to please people when the people are not consulted. If he had consulted them, they would have told him, I don't like it. They only consulted one or two people. And so I'm going to use legal means to stop the project. If it doesn't work, I'll use force.
0: Well, those were some aggrieved traders, local authorities in, the Koforidua Kumasi lorry station. They are opposing the construction of a telecommunications monopole tower by a private developer in the area. We move forward because a former Kumasi Metropolitan Chief Executive, Samuel Pine, says one of his motivating factors for contesting the position of National First Vice Chairman of the party, NPP, is the manner in which the ruling NDC is treating members of the opposition. With a day to the close of nominations, some aspirants have insisted that the party currently needs strong leadership to instill discipline and secure victory in 2028. Christian Yali reports.
1: Over 30 prospective aspirants have submitted their nomination forms to contest various positions on October 3rd in Kumasi. Party reorganization, unity, a change in direction, and making the NPP the preferred choice for Ghanaians are among the issues driving the campaigns. Sam Pine, a former Ashanti Regional Secretary and a former Kumasi Metropolitan Chief Executive, says the NDC is using its power to target NPP members and sympathizers. He says becoming first vice chairman will position him to better confront these issues.
6: It is important to tell the people of Ghana how much that the MPP, especially our leadership in parliament, our MPs in parliament, are being treated with contempt and disdain. The principles that the NDC espoused in 2024, they've thrown into the dogs and they're doing whatever that they want. Again, you see the manner, how they are arresting our communicators, how they are arresting our TikTokers. When you speak against the government, you are in deep trouble. I see myself being that much experience, working from the down of the party, from the worst all over to National Council.
1: Sam Pine says he has built considerable experience over the years.
6: I know, yeah, those that are contesting are all very good. But when you talk about experience, none stands close to me. For that I know the party is not going to disappoint me. The delegates are not going to disappoint me. And come 3rd October 2026 in Kumasi, I'm going to be the first vice chairman of the party.
1: The issues differ for each aspirant.

0: Yes.
1: Okay.
0: So the mere creation of the tribunals does not necessarily mean that the challenges within.
2: But we are police by
0: respectfully, respectfully.
1: Okay.
0: And, respectfully. The mere creation of.
1: Oh, and you're querying me, say, Mommy Gasana.
2: No, we're just saying that there is police, there is Yoko, but you set up OSP. That's all that we are saying.
0: But me, I'm not a fan of OSP. I believe in strengthening cities.
2: Oh, but your government says,
0: well, that doesn't change anything.
2: It's a good thing.
0: It doesn't change anything. I believe in strengthening state institutions rather than just duplicating them. So the challenges within our justice delivery system, you look at the challenges of delay, the confidence and trust that Ghanaians place in our institution, in the institution of the judiciary system or the justice system. Today, the last time I made this point here, you go to court, even at the Apex Court of Ghana, you go and basic transcribers, that when you speak, it will transcribe. We have to wait for people to write or sometimes type them. There are lots of logistical constraints. As I speak to you, I'm going to mention some few to you, some courts that you go, they are not even judges in those courts.
1: Okay.
0: You look at a court like Pusiga Court, there is no judge. Zebila Court, there is no judge. Garu Court, Borga District Court, Zuarungu, Bongo District Court, Sandema, Borga. I mean, a list of them.
2: Oh, but you can chew corn.
0: You've interrupted me, sir. Till now.
2: Let me learn.
0: Yeah, the two can. But I'm saying that if I was making the decision, my interest would be strengthening the existing court structures to be more efficient and more effective.
2: We put it in our manifesto.
0: Because what essentially it means is that you'll be creating duplicate structures and parallel structures. Where the challenges that confront the court
2: will be transferred to them. And who is
0: it? Our manifesto,
2: it was a name.
0: No, it doesn't change anything. It's not even about your manifesto. It's even a constitutional requirement. But you see, Tufuor Eneji will tell you that the constitution is a living organism. You have to look at the developmental realities of the country before you do any other thing. Other than that, then probably the dietary principles of state policy, every other thing should in the constitution that right now be implemented. As at now, it doesn't really solve any problem. And it is going to be like any other law. Like you do know there are laws on nuisance in Ghana.
1: Okay.
0: Laws on noise pollution, laws on air pollution, sanitation laws, anti-vigilantism laws. These are all laws that are just sitting in the cupboard and are gathering dust. And I see this one is also going
2: mosquitoes
0: to be the same.
2: Law.
0: Okay.
1: Mosquitoes law.
3: No, much people. No, take one on this.
0: Yeah, there are mosquitoes law.
4: So let's do this. The last time we discussed it, you know, I even made a forceful statement that if you don't have a tribunal system in your judiciary, you have no judicial system. Okay. Yeah. So I'm all for it. Now, but after other persons have engaged me and engaged me vigorously, what I've learned from it, and so I wish to propose is that, hey, did you see the part where, you know, the other two,
2: yes,
4: the law says they would not necessarily be lawyers, right? Yes. I think that we'll beg that as much as possible, we should recruit lawyers.
2: So senior, these are legitimate concerns. Yeah. So maybe this is why it goes to the Judicial Council.
4: Yes.
2: So maybe the Judicial Council in filtering,
4: yes,
2: may want to place preference.
4: Yes.
2: With,
4: yes,
2: persons with a skill set with the law.
4: Yes, especially as now we've opened up the legal profession. Yes. Yeah. So let's put in
2: and
4: lawyers.
2: There are a lot of lawyers, yes, who have come out.
4: Yes.
5: Personally.
2: Absolutely.
4: Exactly. And yeah, we've said the jury system is working. As people are complaining, and we have lawyers, let's put in lawyers.
2: Even that's for murder.
3: 30 seconds.
4: Yes.
5: Personally, because the Constitution requires that be done, I want to support Martin's position that it is a requirement. Article 143 says there shall be. Mm-hmm. So it means that to fulfill even the Constitution expectation, we should do it. But people's concerns come from their
0: history
5: of the judicial system and the name
0: tribunal
5: sends wrong signals.
4: Yeah.
5: Nevertheless, if it is implemented rightly, and as the act itself says, it is directed at specific acts against the state, and therefore, if we are constituting a panel to say it, I expect that professionals in such areas, like it goes to mining, professionals in mining will be given opportunity to support the team. in delivering justice to citizens of Ghana. So let's do

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2: Kickstart your week with Monday motivation. 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

0: of Northern industrialization with textile and garments taking center stage. He resolves that the North will again shine on its former industrial glory with the coming on stream of the North Shore Apparel in Savlugu of the Northern Region.
1: Employing over 2,000 people currently, the focus is also on integrating persons with disabilities into the workforce. A private sector-led initiative, North Shore Apparel integrates differently abled persons into its workforce and aims to move from its current 2 shifts to 3. Speaking at the opening of North Shore Apparel at Savelugu in the Northern Region, President Mahama said the region once had several industries that provided employment and supported economic activity, but these gradually declined due to a number of challenges.
2: The first was lack of adequate power. There was a generating plant owned by ECG that supplied power to the households and industries in the north. International crisis hits, the oil crisis. Running those ECG generators became very expensive.
0: That was the president, John Dramani Mahama. Then our flag bearer of the New Patriotic Party, NPP, Dr. Mahamudu Bawumia, has explained in detail what drove him to introduce the gold for oil and domestic gold purchase programs. Speaking in Accra to members of the Ghana National Association of Small-Scale Miners, the former vice president said two

0: Challenge for residents of Ume, a community in the South Tong district of the Volta region. The situation, according to the Member of Parliament for the area, Maxwell Lukuto, requires that alternative water sources are provided as government works to address the issue.
1: Ume is one of many communities in the South Tong district without clean, safe drinking water, despite its proximity to the Volta Lake. In the face of this abundance, residents are constantly advised not to drink directly from the lake due to the risk of being exposed to waterborne diseases. Regardless, many households continue to use water from the lake since there is no other option.
2: Waterborne diseases that we experience all the time, we have been encouraged not to drink directly from the Volta River. And so the expectation is that we have potable water all over. But unfortunately, we don't have water in most of our communities.
1: Although several households have pipelines fitted to their homes, water doesn't flow.
3: Around 1:12, kaka na una ka huo pepo otushie, yata shinya ela, ela fudene mi papa papa.
0: That's all the time we have here on the Midday News on 3FM 92.7. 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My name is Christabel. 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